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1: Wow.

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Do not adjust your dial.

0: over, and we just got to come in and take a look at what we've got. It's just all new. It's wonderful colors, great designs. We've got these woodland creatures designs that we use, and of course our unbroken line that we have been famous for. So come on in and take a look at what we've got.
1: Love it. Chad Packard, Swirl Giftery, Star of 89 in downtown Afton. Chad, thank you very much. We'll talk again soon.
0: Take care. Thanks, Duke.
1: All right, let's kick it to Dow for today's sports reports.
2: Day one of the Star Valley Golf Invitational in the books. Day two is today in Afton. Deegan Hill put up an amazing round of 66 to lead all boys scores. Kemmer's Trevin Benson was second with a 73. Star Valley's Kyson McCoy third after shooting a 75. Kemmer's Taslin Wagner way out in front in the girls' standings after shooting a 75. Evanston's Lizzie O'Connell carded an 86 for second. Palin Merritt currently third of Star Valley. In the team scores, the Star Valley boys with a 16-stroke advantage midway through the event with a score of 313 compared to Rock Springs 329. Kemmer currently 7th at 371. On the girls' side, Evanston has a 2-stroke lead on the Lady Braves with scores of 272 and 274, respectively. Jackson currently 3rd with a 286. Again, day 2 is today at Valley View Golf Course. Over to baseball, Bobby Witt Jr. had a 2-run homer, an RBI double, and scored 4 times, leading the Kansas City Royals to a 9-5 victory over the Athletics on Monday night. One other winner in the American League was the Royals over the Athletics. Over to the National League, Shohei Ohtani homered twice to help spark a slumping Dodgers offense. Blake Snell struck out 5 over 6 innings, and Los Angeles beat the Colorado Rockies 11-5 on Monday night. Other National League winners include the Phillies and the Mets, while the Cardinals and Reds split a doubleheader. In interleague play, Wilson Contreras and Mickey Gasper homered all 9 Boston starters, drove in at least one, and the Red Sox dismantled the Arizona Diamondbacks 11-1 on Monday night in the first game of a 3-game series. Rounding out the winners from the Diamond were the Twins, Cubs, and the Tigers. The NBA's investigation into alleged salary cap circumvention by the Los Angeles Clippers appears to be winding down. ESPN reports the league found no evidence that Clippers owner Steve Ballmer funneled money to forward Kawhi Leonard through defunct green banking company Aspiration through a no-show promotional job. However, NBA spokesman Mike Bass said the report by ESPN contains significant inaccuracies and the results will be made clear once the investigation is ended. Jeannie Buss's attorney says not so fast to claims that the Buss family selling its remaining 17.8% stake in the Los Angeles Lakers. The LA Times reports Buss, the team's governor, put out a statement through her attorney saying any family vote to sell their shares is invalid without approval from the current trustees, Jeannie, Janie, and Joey Buss. Disney CEO Bob Iger and venture capitalist Josh Kushner have already agreed to buy Mark Walter's controlling stake in the Lakers, valuing the team at a record $12.5 billion. The Colts adding a veteran to their receiving core, according to Jordan Schultz. Indianapolis is signing wide receiver Keenan Allen to a 1-year contract. The deal is worth up to over $8.3 million. The 6-time Pro Bowler caught 81 passes for 777 yards and 4 touchdowns for the Chargers last season. He ranks 13th in NFL history with 1,055 career catches. Duke, that's a look at sports.
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1: 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Our text and topic this morning: if you were given the ability to rewatch your favorite TV show or series for the very first time again, so you don't know what's going to happen, you don't know what's coming up, it's all new, what would it be? 307-203-4637, the phone number to use. 203-4637, handful of new responses we'll get to in this 8 o'clock hour of the weekday wake-up.
2: Carol Jill told the following story. On the wall of our child care center in Colorado, there is a copy of the writing, Children Learn What They Live, by Dorothy Law Notte. I recently witnessed a loving example of what this poem really means. Create a Child Care Center is a small center serving a mixed age group ranging from one-year-old toddlers to school-aged children. One of the mothers, in saying goodbye to her four-year-old son, lightly kissed him on the forehead and then gently said goodbye to the other children around the table with him. Later, when we were playing a circle game, the young boy moved next to a one-year-old girl who had been a little fussy and began to comfort her. Just then, he was chosen to be it in our game. As he got up to play the game, he gently kissed the toddler on the top of the forehead. When children live with caring and affection, they learn to show it to others. May we always remember that someone is watching, and may we have a wonderful time sharing our love. This is Kim Kazare on The Brighter Side.
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1: 8:04 is your time. It's the Swift 98, the Spur, and also the Wave today as we welcome those tuning in from the Bear Lake Valley and Montpelier and the surrounding areas. Filling in for Lisa Hillier this morning, Duke Dancer with you right now. Dan Dockstetter has the news headlines in just a few. Dal Erickson back with sports and just a few more. And then, of course, I'll have the events, the weather, birthdays, and anniversaries all up and coming and on the way. Also joining me on the air in this hour will be Janet Erickson. She's chairman of the board with the Star Valley Arts Council. We'll recap the Alpine Art Festival that took place over the weekend and also discuss some of the other upcoming events for the Star Valley Arts Council. Janet Erickson on the way in just a few moments this morning on the Weekday Wake Up. Also, we'll learn more about the Wyoming Community Foundation. Brett Story and Charlie Mangiolino in studio today as well to tell us more about the Wyoming Community Foundation. Right now, let's take a look at on this day in history happening today, back in the day, on the 18th of August, 1587, Virginia Dare became the first child of English parents born on American soil today, 1587. On this date in 1914, President Woodrow Wilson issued his Proclamation of Neutrality. Its goal was to keep the U.S. out of World War I. That was today in 1914. Today in 1920, then 24-year-old Harry T. Burns was the deciding vote to ratify the 19th Amendment to the Constitution, which guaranteed women the right to vote nationwide. Today in 1965, Operation Starlight kicked off the first major U.S. ground operation of the Vietnam War. In 1977, funeral services were held for Elvis Presley today in 77. It was on this date in 1992, Larry Bird announced his retirement from basketball. And in 2004, almost 20 million shares of the internet company Google were sold for $85 apiece. And then the stock began trading a day later on the NASDAQ. That was today in 2004. And it was on this day in Wyoming's history, on this side of the state again, back in 1959, A magnitude 7.7 earthquake occurred in the Yellowstone area. 7.7 today in 1959. That's a check of On This Day in History. News headlines with Dan Dockstetter on the way next.
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2: Stocks are opening up lower this morning as bond yields rise. Good morning, Dan Dockstetter. Third and final check of news with notes on business. Wall Street is opening up lower following a negative session to start off the work week. Rising crude oil prices weighed in on markets as the 30-year Treasury yield surged to its highest level in 19 years on Monday. Inflation fears and a pullback in semiconductor stocks added to the downward pressure. At the opening bell just moments ago, all three major averages were in the red, with the Nasdaq falling sharply to start off the session. Tracking those gas prices, gas prices are holding steady following the expiration of a 60-day memorandum of understanding between the U.S. and Iran. More from Mark Mayfield this morning.
3: AAA puts today's national average at $4.06 a gallon. That's a nickel higher than a week ago, but it hasn't budged since yesterday. Prices at the pump have shot up since the start of the war back in February, with the effective closure of the Strait of Hormuz not helping the situation at all. Speaking late last week in New York, President Trump suggested that paying a tiny little bit more for your gasoline is worth it if it means Iran cannot develop a nuclear weapon. I'm Mark Mayfield.
2: From gas prices to cattle, the world's second largest beef producer is closing its facilities, citing a historic cattle shortage. Tyson Foods blamed a drought, which experts here in Texas say is playing a huge role in the supply of cattle.
4: We continue to have drought in a lot of areas of the country where we produce significant numbers of cattle.
2: That's David Anderson. He's with Texas A&M. He says the good news is it's starting to turn around the drought affecting the cattle industry. And the value of NFL franchises continue to surge. As Sportico reports, the average team is worth $9.4 billion, an increase of more than 31% over last year. Yes, it is election day. Decisions on county commissioners, county attorney, treasurer, assessor, much more. Who will be your next governor? Who will serve you in Congress? All that is decided today. The polls are open. SBI will keep you updated as the evening progresses later tonight. Dan Dockstetter, third and final check of news focused on business.
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6: This is Senior Branch Office Administrator Desiree Coons bringing you the Daily Financial Market Report on behalf of financial advisor Kyle Terry and Edward Jones. U.S. equity markets closed lower on Monday as a rise in long-term Treasury yields weighed on investor sentiment, in our view. It was a quiet day for economic data, with the National Association of Home Builders Housing Market Index the primary release. The index edged up to 35 in August from 34 in July, signaling a modest improvement in home builder sentiment. However, it remains well below the long-term average of roughly 51, as elevated borrowing costs and affordability challenges continue to weigh on housing market activity. In commodity markets, oil prices also finished higher, with WTI crude trading around $84 per barrel as investors continue to monitor developments in the Middle East. Monday, U.S. equities closed lower. The Dow closed down 272 points at 53,460. NASDAQ closed down 84 points at 26,645. S&P 500 closed down 40 points at 7,745. This has been today's Financial Market Report, brought to you on behalf of Edward Jones, member SIPC, and financial advisor Kyle Terry, serving individual investors with personalized attention and financial advice at 625 South Washington Street, Suite D in Afton. If you'd like additional information, please contact our branch office at 885-3161. 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
5: Approaching 8:13 this morning. Thanks for joining us on Swift 98. The Spur and also on the Wave today as we revisit the text-in topic presented by the Red Baron. 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That's the Red Baron in Afton. 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

0: Been in studio this morning. Use the phone number 307-203-4637 to join us for the text in topic today. That's 307-203-4637. Now, one of the TV shows I like to go back and watch on occasion every handful of years, I'll kind of go back and slowly make my way through it, is Lost. It's an early 2000s TV show. And, of course, you can stream it now. I mean, you can just watch, binge anything these days.
1: You know, kids, you used to have to wait for the new episodes.
0: You would. And I didn't watch it when it was when it came out. I didn't watch it until later. Me and my wife went through the series. And it's kind of a fun memory because it was in the early days of Netflix, back when they would mail you the DVD.
1: Yep.
0: And so we couldn't just stream it all, but we had the bigger Netflix package. We splurged a little bit where we could get, check this out, 3 DVDs at a time.
1: Yeah, I had the same one.
0: You have 3 DVDs at one time, so you'd get the DVD in the mail, watch it, mail it back, and then they'd send you the next. And so we weren't waiting every week for the next episode, but we were watching the mailbox for the DVD to come in. But we'd watch it, and it was kind of a fun thing. We went through the whole series, and I go back and watch it every time. But you could only watch, you only get that first time once, right? And so even though I rewatch it now and I just stream it and get it on my phone and anything, I see you kind of know what's going on. You know what's going to happen. You know what's coming up. So you only get that first time once. And so that's our question today. If you could go back and rewatch a TV show or series again for the first time, not knowing what's going to happen, everything's kind of the surprise and wondering what's going to go on next, what would it be?
1: So I brought this up at the 7 o'clock hour. Breaking Bad was my answer. And then I remembered, I'm literally doing this right now with The Walking Dead. I restarted it just to kind of have it on while I was doing some stuff. And so, yeah, I've been rewatching that and being very critical of it, by the way, in my head. I'm like these first couple seasons, they are wimps out here. I'll answer. I like to have a different answer for each hour, so I'm going to say that one.
0: All right, that's all right. That's good. How about you, 307-203-4637? If you could rewatch a favorite TV show or series again for the first time, what would it be? 203-4637. Heartland, said one listener this morning. My wife watched that a little bit. Person of Interest, said one listener. How about the original Red Dawn, one person saying.
1: Okay, yeah. Those dang Cubans and Mexicans. And is that who it was that invaded us? I liked the show, but that was sort of, I'm like, really? Oh, the Russians, and the Russians helped. Okay, I forgot. I forgot about them.
0: The Mandalorian, said one listener this morning. It's a good one. Coach or Newhart, said one listener today. Some other responses from earlier on in the show in the 7 o'clock hour. Magnum P.I., said one listener today.
1: Just thought of the theme, just as you were reading that.
0: Oh, you have to with that show. Prison Break has been submitted a couple of times. Ted Lasso. McClintock, said one listener. NCIS. MASH. How about Hogan's Heroes? Listener saying as well. Hawaii 5-0. Game of Thrones. ER, The Golden Girls, said a listener this morning. Oh, that one had you on pins and needles the whole
1: time. I like The Golden Girls, but I've never thought of it as like a big plot twist series. But anyway, yeah, they're all great answers.
0: Yep. Grey's Anatomy, said one listener. Gilligan's Island, said one listener this morning. Gunsmoke as well being submitted today. How about you? If you had the ability to go watch one of your favorite TV shows or series again for the first time, with the not having the knowledge of what was going to happen next, what would it be? 203-4637. That's today's text in topic on the weekday wake up.
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0: 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Let's start with the Bear Lake Valley weather forecast today. 90% chance of continued rain showers this morning and then clearing out a little bit this afternoon. High temperatures around 80 today in Montpelier and surrounding communities. Mostly sunny for tomorrow at 87. It's partly cloudy and 89 on Thursday. Highs in the lower 90s again on Friday in Montpelier. And then partly cloudy and lower 80s on Saturday and again on Sunday. Into Wyoming for the Kemmer Diamondville forecast today. Expect partly cloudy skies, high temperatures at about 79 degrees this afternoon. Sunny and 85 tomorrow, partly cloudy 86 on Thursday, partly cloudy and 87 on Friday, and then temperatures down to the lower 80s on Saturday and Sunday in Kemmer and Diamondville. And wrapping up with the Star Valley forecast today, an 85% chance of scattered thunderstorms developing again through the day. Could start seeing those this morning and off and on through the afternoon and evening. High temperatures at about 74 degrees today. Mostly sunny tomorrow, 80 for the high. Then Star Valley is partly cloudy Thursday, Friday, mid-80s. And then mostly cloudy on Saturday at 78, partly cloudy on Sunday at 77 degrees. Temperatures currently right now this morning, first in the Bear Lake Valley, Garden City at 63, Paris at 60, Montpelier also at 60, Alpine reporting a current temperature of 58, Thane at 55, and Afton right now at 54, with Cokeville currently 59, LaBarge at 58, and Kemmer Diamondville up to 60 degrees.
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0: Sports with Dal on the way as we hit 8:23 this morning on the weekday wake up. Dal, I know where you can go for lunch and or dinner today.
1: Good.
0: Yep. 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
0: 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And I tell you, that authentic, for real Mexican food like they have there, it hits different.
1: It really does. Oh, absolutely it does. So, yeah, sounds like a great option. Tell yourself it's a reward for after you vote today.
0: That's right.
1: How about that? You get out there and vote, you get El Rodeo for yourself. You don't even have to justify it. Let's go do it.
0: It's fair. That's absolutely fair. Just for making it through the campaign season, all the mailers and texts calls.
1: I could build a house out of how many dang mailers I got this year. And everybody out there is agreeing with me. Yeah. So, like, yeah, me too.
0: It has been incredible, man. Absolutely. The mailers have been incredible. What is happening in sports headlines today?
1: Well, day one of the Star Valley Golf Invite in the books. Day two today in Afton. Deegan Hill put up an amazing round of 66 to lead all boys scores. Kemmer's Trevin Benson was second with a 73. Star Valley's Kyson McCoy third after shooting a 75. Kemmer's Taslin Wagner way out in front in the girls' standings after shooting a 75. Evanston's Lizzie O'Connell carded an 86 for second. Palin Merritt of Star Valley currently third. In the team scores, the Star Valley boys with a 16-stroke advantage midway through the event with a score of 313 compared to Rock Springs 329. Kemmer currently seventh with a 371. On the girls' side, Evanston has a 2-stroke lead on the Lady Braves with scores of 272 and 274, respectively. Jackson currently third with a 286. Again, day two is today at Valley View Golf Course. Over to baseball, Bobby Witt Jr. had a 2-run homer, an RBI double, and scored 4 times, leading the Kansas City Royals to a 9-5 victory over the Athletics on Monday night. Also winning in the American League were the Royals as they beat the Athletics. In the National League, Shohei Ohtani homered twice to help spark a slumping Dodgers offense. Blake Snell struck out 5 over 6 innings, and Los Angeles beat the Colorado Rockies 11-5 on Monday. Other National League winners included the Phillies and the Mets, while the Cardinals and Reds split a doubleheader. In interleague play, Wilson Contreras and Mickey Gasper homered. All 9 Boston starters drove in at least one, and the Red Sox dismantled the Diamondbacks 11-1 on Monday night. Rounding out the winners from the Diamond yesterday were the Twins, Cubs, and the Tigers. The NBA's investigation into alleged salary cap circumvention by the Los Angeles Clippers appears to be winding down. ESPN reports the league found no evidence that Clippers owner Steve Ballmer funneled money to forward Kawhi Leonard through defunct green banking company Aspiration through a no-show promotional job. However, NBA spokesman Mike Bass said the report by ESPN contains significant inaccuracies, and the results will be made clear once the investigation is ended. Jeannie Buss's attorney says not so fast to claims that the Buss family is selling its remaining 17.8% stake in the Lakers. The LA Times report Buss, the team's governor, put out a statement through her attorney saying any family vote to sell their shares is invalid without approval from the current trustees, Jeannie, Janie, and Joey Buss. Disney CEO Bob Iger and venture capitalist Josh Kushner have already agreed to buy Mark Walters' controlling stake in the Lakers, valuing the team at a record $12.5 billion. And the Colts adding a veteran to their receiving core, according to Jordan Schultz. Indianapolis is signing wide receiver Keenan Allen to a 1-year contract. The deal worth up to just over $8.3 million. The six-time Pro Bowler caught 81 passes for 777 yards and four touchdowns for the Chargers last year. He ranks 13th in NFL history with 1,055 career catches. Duke, that's a look at sports.
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8: Hello, this is Pastor Richard Hartman of Grace Baptist Church in Kenworth, a thought from the Word, looking at not fearing. And in Hebrews 13, the writer encourages his readers to say, we can confidently say this, the Lord is my helper, I will not fear. What can man do to me? Why is he so confident in that? Well, the verse before, he says, keep your life free from love of money and be content with what you have, for he has said, I will never leave you nor forsake you. And because of God's abiding presence in the believer, we don't need to fear what man can do, because God is all powerful. So anything man can do to us can only be done if God allows it. We look at people in the Bible suffering, Job, and yet even Satan, that powerful fallen angel, could not do anything without God's permission. He had to go to God and ask to, first of all, go after his possessions and family, and then he had to go back and ask to go after Job. And God only let him go so far. And so we understand, if God is allowing difficulties, testing, sufferings in our life, it's for his good purpose, and he won't allow anything in our lives we cannot handle in his strength.
5: They're like the Three Stooges, but slightly more articulate. 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
0: Wrapping up the text in topic today, appreciate everyone who's responded this morning as we've just had fun with our topic again today. And our question has been, if you could rewatch a favorite TV show or series for the first time, not knowing what's going to happen, what's coming up, what's going to go on next, what would it be if you were able to do one for the first time? What would it be? 307-203-4637. Longmire, said one listener this morning. Ah, yes. Good old Longmire. Absaroka County, Wyoming. Bewitched, said another listener this morning as well. Another listener saying the Red Green Show would be theirs. How about you? Appreciate all the responses as we wrap up the text in topic today. 307-203-4637. 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
9: This is Jake Long. The future of Lincoln County won't be decided someday. It's being decided today. Every decision we make either builds trust or breaks it. I'm running for county commissioner because I believe it's time to earn that trust through honesty, transparency, and by listening to the people of Lincoln County. If we get that right, we'll leave our children and grandchildren a county that's even stronger than the one we inherited. I'm Jake Long, and I'd be honored to earn your trust and your vote.
10: Paid for by Jake Long.
11: The media attacks him. The insiders attack him. The political establishment attacks him. Why? Because Chuck Gray gets results. Chuck Gray stood with President Trump and fought to keep President Trump on the ballot. And he defended election integrity, requiring proof of citizenship to vote. Chuck stopped a massive foreign-owned wind project from taking over Wyoming land. and stop China, because Chuck Gray will always take the fight to America's enemies. In Congress, Chuck will protect girls' sports, take on the woke agenda, and stand with President Trump. President Trump noticed Chuck Gray's America First work.
12: Chuck Gray. Great job, Chuck.
11: The attacks are fake. Chuck Gray is fighting for Wyoming values, Wyoming families, and Wyoming's future. Wyoming doesn't back down, and neither does Chuck Gray.
13: I'm Chuck Gray, candidate for Congress, and I approve this message.
11: Paid for by Citizens for Chuck Gray.
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0: 7:33 is our time this morning. 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Happy anniversary today to Mike and Sierra Mitchell. 19 years today. Mike and Sierra, congratulations. Happy anniversary today to you guys. Also, Steve Cook with a birthday today. Steve, happy birthday to you. 307-203-4637 to add to the birthday anniversary list. 203-4637. And Steve Cook, happy birthday. 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
16: Hi, I'm Joe Heward. I'm running for Lincoln County Commissioner. I'm excited to be able to represent the whole county. I believe in transparency and accountability, and I will start broadcasting and uploading the meetings starting day one, even if it's with my own laptop, just like I did during the Republican Foreman theme. We need to look at the services you've already paid for with taxes. The library cut back hours, but the elected officials gave themselves a 40% raise. That's just not right. I just want to make sure you have direct access to your commissioner, and I will serve the entire county. That's what we need, is a serving commissioner. Vote Joe, August 18th.
0: Paid for by Joe Hewitt.
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0: 8:35 this morning, live on SVI Radio. Swift 98, the Spur, and also on the wave today, heading into this hour's guest interview segment. Joining me live over the phone is Janet Erickson. Among many, many things, Janet also chairs the board for the Star Valley Arts Council, filling in for Lexi Weber this morning. Janet, good morning. How are you doing today?
20: Good morning, Duke. I'm well. How are you?
0: Hey, doing fantastic. Thank you for your time. I understand that you were just asked to do this not long ago, so I appreciate you taking the time to do this. I don't know if you were able to attend or be there, but the art festival, the Alpine Art Festival, happened over the weekend, and we had the chance to drive through, and it seemed like despite a few sprinkles, a great turnout for the art festival.
20: Yes, I think that things went really, really well. I wasn't able to attend, but I helped with setup in the pouring rain, and that was an adventure. So I think that we had a lot of vendors who were excited to be there, and they came, and they braved the weather, and they had a great experience. We had some live music. We had some activities that people were able to participate in. And I think overall it was a great success.
0: Excellent. So the next big event on the way for the Arts Council, of course, is the Star Valley Plein Air, another art event. Tell us what this is.
20: Well, this is a really beautiful opportunity for artists in the region, and we are still accepting registrations for that. This is our fifth annual plein air event, and it's scheduled for October 3rd through the 10th. It's an event that brings up to 50 artists from all over the country, and they will spend the week painting our local landscapes. And then at the end of the week, they submit their best work for judging and for a final art show and sale. And we'd really love to invite the community to come and see what they will have created. The art show sale will be October 9th and 10th at the Western Skies Fine Art Gallery in Afton. And so you can come and see the paintings and vote for your favorite for the People's Choice Award and possibly even find a painting that you'd like to take home with you. So for any artists who are interested in participating, our registration is open, and you can register at our website.
0: I love it. StarValleyArts.org. We actually have a couple of paintings from previous plein airs hanging up in our studio. So such a cool event. Really encourage public participation, both from artists and the community. And again, as Janet said, details can be found at StarValleyArts.org. Also in October, the Classical Oil Workshop is going to happen 26th through the 30th, correct?
20: Correct. That's the last week of October, and this is our fourth classical oil painting workshop. And these workshops for us have been incredibly successful, well-received by our art community. Every time we finish one, we immediately start receiving requests for another one and people interested in knowing when that will be taking place. So it's open to all levels of oil painters, including people who don't have much experience. The techniques are taught step by step so everyone can come away with a successful painting while learning classical oil painting methods. Registration tuition is $600, and you can find all the details again and a link to register at StarValleyArts.org.
0: Janet Erickson this morning joining us with the Star Valley Arts Council. She is the chairwoman of the Arts Council's Board of Directors. The Mosaic Mural Project. Arts Council continues to do these murals and some more popping up in Thane. Tell us more about this.
20: Oh, this is so exciting. We are really, really pleased to be able to offer this to the community. This is a great opportunity. We are working on this mural project for the north side of the Afton Town Hall, and we hope to have it finished sometime in the next year, but we need everyone's help to get this completed. This is an 8-foot tall by 20-foot wide mural, and what makes it unique is that it is made up of 950 individual tiles that we hope to have painted by members of our community. And once all of those tiles are put together, they'll create one large image. We have planned 3 community paint days. The first one is November 7th at the Afton Civic Center. So people who want to be involved with that will be able to pick up a tile kit and either participate in the activity that day, or they can take a tile kit home and paint it at home and then return it to us. And this is really a project for everyone. You don't have to consider yourself an artist or have any painting experience to participate. Everything is self-contained in the kit, and all the instructions and the information and everything that you need to contribute will be part of that kit. And we would just love to have everyone in the community be involved. If you're part of a group, an adult group, a youth group, a pickleball group, whatever you know, wherever you come from, whatever your level of art or interest is, we'd love to have you participate. Come and pick up some kits or, you know, just one or two. Have your family reunion get involved. Whatever works for you, just come and participate and be part of this incredible 950-tile mural project.
0: That is really cool, Janet. I love it. So is the end goal result, is the idea that it's going to be everyone will every tile will be a small piece of a larger picture, and it's all going to be done as one big mural, or is every individual tile its own individual piece?
20: Every tile contributes to a portion or a section of a larger image. So once it's put together, we have a larger image that the community can enjoy and They can go up close and say, hey, this is my tile, or this is my friend's tile. And it just really reflects the kind of mission and culture that we are trying to create with the Arts Council, to bring our community together to create beautiful art opportunities, whether they're performing arts or visual arts, in our community. And so if you're interested in participating, please go to our website and view our pages on social media so that you can learn about opportunities to be involved with this project.
0: That's Janet Erickson, Chair of the Board for the Star Valley Arts Council. Details on all those events can be found at starvalleyarts.org. Janet, thank you so much for your time. Anything we missed that you'd like to mention today?
20: No, that'll be everything for today. Thanks again so much, Duke. We really appreciate your support.
0: Absolutely. That's Janet Erickson, Star Valley Arts Council. It's the Weekday Wake Up on SVI Radio.
18: Are you glad today? You should be, at least part of the day. In the Bible, we read in the Psalms, which, by the way, is like the songbook of the Bible, this is a day the Lord has made. Imagine that. Can you make a day? Then it says we should rejoice and be glad in it. Well, I can do that for myself, sometimes. There's a faith teacher named Pema Chodron who teaches a neat little way to help with that task. She simply says, just like me. We encounter people along the way every day. Be aware that they may be sad, happy, angry, speaking harshly, hoarding all the cupcakes at the potluck. So instead of responding in kind, she says to herself, they're just like me. The behavior might not be, but the person is. Maybe we need to move closer together, at least within earshot, so we can hear each other's stories. When we can feel the warmth of each other, we can say, just like me.
19: Hello, I'm Jessica Lozier, and I'm asking for your vote for Lincoln County Commissioner. As your commissioner, I'll fight for responsible growth, fiscal responsibility, and transparent government. I believe taxpayer dollars should be spent wisely, public funds should benefit the public, and every decision should be made openly and with accountability. I also believe we need better coordination between our county and our communities so we can plan for housing, infrastructure, emergency services, and economic growth together. Lincoln County deserves leadership that listens, plans ahead, and always puts residents first. I'm Jessica Lozier, and I hope to earn your trust and your vote on August 18th for Lincoln County Commissioner.
21: Paid for by Jessica Lozier.
22: As an elected sheriff, I answer only to you, the citizens of Lincoln County. I have worked to move Lincoln County forward, adjusting for growth and bringing our agency current by upgrading our reporting, records, evidence cataloging, jail roster, and 911 centers. My mission remains unchanged. Uphold the Constitution, firmly defend your Second Amendment rights, protect our families, and keep our communities safe. Let's keep Lincoln County moving forward. Re-elect Shane Johnson for Lincoln County Sheriff.
0: Paid for by Shane Johnson.

0: On Christmas Day in 1937, a soccer match between the Charlton Athletic Football Club and the Chelsea Football Club was played in London, England. About halfway through the game, dense fog rolled into the stadium. It was so thick that Charlton's goalkeeper, Sam Bartram, lost sight of his teammates when they moved the ball downfield to the other end. For nearly 20 minutes, Sam paced back and forth along his goal line waiting for them to return. They never did. Which seemed odd, of course, but Sam assumed his teammates were dominating the game at the other end. But then, to his surprise, a police officer appeared out of the fog. He said to Sam, "What are you doing here? The game was stopped 20 minutes ago." It turns out, play had been suspended due to poor visibility, but no one told Sam because they couldn't see him. Both teams had already gone home. Have you ever felt lost in a fog like that? Like the answers to life were hidden from you by a thick cloud of uncertainty? If so, I want to encourage you to be bold. Face your confusion head on by pressing into it. Don't wait for answers to materialize in front of you. Seek them out. 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Because sooner or later, we all need help finding our way when we can't see through the confusion overwhelming us. For more to help you thrive, go to FocusOnTheFamily.com. I'm Jim Daly.
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7: 8:48 rather this morning, live on SVI Radio, Swift 98 and The Spur, heading into my second guest interview segment this morning. And today we're going to learn more about the Wyoming Community Foundation. Locally, Brett Story is in studio today. He's a board member of the Wyoming Community Foundation and also Associate Director of Philanthropy, joining us over the phone this morning. That's Charlie Manganiello joining us today as well. Brett, good morning. How are you doing today?
8: Good morning, Duke. I'm doing fantastic.
7: Well, appreciate you stepping in studio. And Brett, how about you? Thanks for joining us.
8: Yeah.
9: Yes, no, thank you so much for having us.
7: Yeah, appreciate it. So, Charlie, let's start with you. And actually, Brett, let's start with you and give you the chance to introduce what is now the Star Valley Advisory Committee of the Wyoming Community Foundation.
8: Yes, thanks, Duke. A number of us have been working with the Wyoming Community Foundation for a while, and they approached us and wanted us to help start something here in the Valley, which would lead to, of course, funding. Both it's our job to get some, but it's also their job to bring some forward in the foundation. And so we have board members from up and down the Valley, and we're really excited. We're looking to try to do this long term so that we can keep the way of life, so to speak, here by helping all nonprofits.
7: Okay, very cool. And Charlie, let's bring you in on this conversation. Tell us more about the Wyoming Community Foundation, what it is, how it got started, what its goals are. Just tell us more about what the foundation actually is.
9: Yeah, thanks, Duke. Yeah, so the Wyoming Community Foundation had some humble beginnings. It started in 1989, so we're in our 37th year. And basically, a select few folks all over the state started this community foundation to help small communities in Wyoming thrive. We know Wyoming is a big state, but also feels like a small state. And a community foundation's basic function is to grant dollars for charitable purposes. So we're talking about nonprofits. We're talking about even, you know, other examples like a municipality wants to put up a park or do some beautification in town. So our job, and it's really been cool to see over the last few decades, see some of these funds that we acquire grow, because most of our funds are in endowed funds, because we're not talking about just immediate fixes. We're talking about the future, 10, 20, 30, 40, 50 years from now. And Star Valley has been an area that we've granted to in the past, and we got some local folks excited to kind of do an advisory board and do a little more focused effort there in the valley.
7: Love it. Now, Charlie, for some of our listeners, the Wyoming Community Foundation probably isn't new. You mentioned there has been funds to the Star Valley area already, but there's also some groups who have listeners in Kemmer and kind of more southwest Wyoming, and it's been there for a while, correct?
9: It has, yeah, and it's important to know that we are a statewide community foundation, and we're not just picking Star Valley because it's our favorite. We do grant to all 23 counties, and there's in southern Lincoln County, there's been some funds that have been developed that have been granted out to that area. North Lincoln County or Star Valley particularly, we see a need, and we wanted to get some more education and some more help there in that area. You know, we're just kind of picking our way across the state. You know, we only have so much bandwidth. We can only do so much. But as we start to, you know, have some communities be a little bit more bolstered up, we can start to get into some other communities to do some of the stuff we've been doing around the state. But it is important to remember that we do grant to all 23 counties.
7: So, Brent, let's talk more about the Star Valley Advisory Committee specifically. And as you get going on this, talk to us more about the committee's purposes and goals for outreach and how this will all work kind of on the local Star Valley level.
8: Sure. Thanks. Excuse me for that question. We're going to do a number of things in conjunction with the Wyoming Community Foundation. One, of course, is to raise funds so that we can grant only any funds we raise here in Star Valley, we can grant to Star Valley nonprofits. And that's our number one goal, is to have that happen. A secondary goal, and it's because most of us on the board have served on other boards, both here locally and around the country, and we want to help those boards, either if you have a new board you want to create, or if you have a board that needs help in becoming better. We have the experience and the time. Half of us are retired, half of us aren't, and we have the time to come help you, so we want to do that. But really the biggest goal for most of us is to look at something like Charlie talked about, which is a long-term endowment. And so we have, you know, there's various things the IRS will let you do as you get older, and I'm almost at that stage, right? You have to make some required minimum distributions. So we're looking to build this account with long-term funding so that it won't be as, you know, eventually we'll get up to raising $50,000 to $100,000 a year and handing that out in grants. But our goal is actually larger than that. We're looking to build that so that there'll always be the Wyoming Community Foundation grants in Star Valley to help Star Valley nonprofits. Because, again, we're trying to keep this way of life healthy and support all of the groups that are in this valley.
7: Yeah, and so if you're a nonprofit listening right now, you're thinking, this sounds pretty good. And so is there a grant application process open now, or is all those details still being worked out?
8: Charlie will hit on it. The overall state is open. I think it's coming up in September. We won't have enough funding yet. We just started. So our goal is like for in 27, we'll have our own grant funding. But it's also important to note that you could apply at the state level and here. So if you don't get one, you could get the other, that kind of thing. And one last item, the Wyoming Community Foundation really believes in this grassroots operation. So they're providing us a $10,000 match. So the first $10,000 we raise, they're going to give us an additional $10,000. Then we have $20,000 to build on. So that's kind of what we're trying to accommodate and get moving on with this.
7: Yeah, absolutely. So that sounds like a great start. So Charlie, let's kind of tag on to that and discuss more about this grant cycle through the statewide community foundation and how it will result to the or relates to the future specifically of the Star Valley Advisory Committee.
9: For sure. Yeah, and it's important to remember that it's all connected. So when you go through or apply in our grant cycle, we have two each year, one in the spring and one in the fall. And so right now we are still open for applications, which closes September 15th. So if you haven't got your application in yet, you have a month. You know, grants you know, take some time to kind of work through and get all those questions answered. But we've got a robust website to give you all the tools you need, and also you can book office hours with our program staff. But what hopefully, as we build, as Brett just alluded to, there will be geographically restricted dollars to that area, which just helps that Star Valley nonprofit network have access to those dollars where they're not competing around the whole state. So you can always apply. There's money that's available for us to grant out, but like most granting community foundations or granting organizations, you know, the requests are usually much higher than what we have money to give out. So our hope, and what we've done in other pockets of the state, is having, again, geographically restricted dollars where those little pockets can be, you know, competing against each other, but in a way that isn't full statewide. So again, just because the Star Valley Community Fund is just starting, doesn't mean there isn't dollars to be granted out.
7: All right, Brett. So the big question then becomes, how do we get the local dollars available, and what are the fundraising goals, and how can businesses or individuals get involved with this?
8: Yeah, you know, one of the things we've got to do is more outreach, and of course we're starting on the flagship here at SVI, which is the best way to get your word out. But we're also going to visit all the town councils, all the HOAs, airport boards, anything with a large group. And really the idea is to plant the seed now. It's you know, if you want to give a donation now, that's wonderful. And any amount is obviously accepted. We need to build this fund. But really what we're looking for is a long-term situation where, you know, you can still give. We want you to still give to the food pantry or one of the other wonderful nonprofits here in the Valley. But again, we're trying to build so that we can give to them, all of them as well. And so if you have a desire to help, you know, reach out to us. Again, on the other half of it, if you have a desire to improve your board, I have lots of time, believe it or not, and I'd love to help you build your board and help you raise money in various ways. And so that's kind of what our goal is right now. We haven't set a dollar limit goal yet. We have another meeting, and Charlie's coming to host another meeting in October, and I suspect there we will begin to set our funding goals so that we can make sure and reach them and provide money back out to the community.
7: And so how do the donations work? Can people, Charlie mentioned the Wyoming Community Foundation statewide website, or can donations be made to the Star Valley Advisory Committee through there, or do you have your own? How does that work?
8: I'm going to let Charlie answer that, because he's in the Wyoming Community Foundation is in total financial control of us, and we like that because then we know it's safe.
9: Yeah, so folks can visit wycf.org. There's a little donate button there on the top. And you'll see, I mean, you could look up lots of funds. There's the general operating fund for us, but you could look up the Star Valley Community Fund, and there's a specific giving page where folks can make sure that donation goes right into that fund specifically. It's not going to come to some general fund or be used around the state. So there's that. And then it's really important to remember, too, that like what Brett's talking about as far as this long-term vision is, if folks are interested in some sort of plan gift, where the Wyoming Community Foundation really shines is we are able to accept complex gifts that then can go out to local nonprofits. So a specific example could be like a really great nonprofit. Maybe it's a working board. Maybe they have one staff member. You know, they're busy serving their mission, which we want them to continue to do, and they don't have much bandwidth to maybe take securities or accept a house or land or other different assets. We can help secure those assets for the Valley or for with working with that nonprofit. If they want to hold an agency fund with us, we can help hopefully secure some of those more long-term gifts that isn't just, you know, a fundraiser where it's $100 here and $50 there. Again, like Brett said, that's important, and we want to have people raise their hand if that's where they're at. But we're also wanting to work with donors in the area that might want to set up a more robust fund or a planned gift.
7: Love it. That, again, is Brett Story with the Star Valley Advisory Committee and Charlie Manganiello, the Associate Director of Philanthropy, talking about the Wyoming Community Foundation this morning on the Weekday Wake Up. Charlie, Brett, thank you so much for your time, both of you. Anything we missed, Brett, that you'd like to mention today?
8: Get out and vote. How's that?
7: Yeah, there you go. Perfect. Love it. Charlie, how about you?
9: That's
7: Did we get everything?
9: Yeah, same thing. 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

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Here's a gun and here's a blade. 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
2: NBC News Radio, I'm Michael Kastner. President Trump says Iran should raise the white flag of surrender. More from Mark Mayfield.
3: He made the comment to Fox News Monday morning as the Memorandum of Understanding between the U.S. and Iran was set to expire. The deal was reached in June and aimed to put a pause on fighting as well as reopen the Strait of Hormuz. Trump warned the U.S. will heavily bomb Oman if it gets in the way of the U.S. reopening the critical waterway. Traffic through the strait remains well below pre-war levels.
2: Three states are holding primaries today, while California holds a special U.S. House election. More from Tammy Trujillo.
4: Races for the House, Senate, and for governor are being held in Alaska, Wyoming, and Florida, where a crowded field of GOP candidates hopes to replace term-limited governor Ron DeSantis. Several Democrats are also in the running. In California, two Democrats emerged from the June primary, vying to serve out the remainder of former Democratic Congressman Eric Swalwell's term. Swalwell resigned after he was accused of sexual assault. I'm Tammy Trujillo.
2: Fans are reacting to the death of actress Hayden Panettiere, who was found unresponsive inside a Greenville, South Carolina apartment on Sunday. Greenville resident Tripp Ross says he remembers Panettiere's giant personality.
5: As young as she was and small as she still had a very poppy personality, and she just seemed like a very cool kid to be around, with a lot of spunk.
2: The Greenville County Coroner's Office says a preliminary autopsy found no signs of trauma that contributed to the 36-year-old's death. The cause and manner of death remain under investigation. Panettiere was known for her roles in the television series Heroes in Nashville and began her acting career as a child. The Lindsay Clancy murder trial will continue today. Lawyers for the Massachusetts woman charged with murdering her three young children started calling her family members to the stand after the prosecution rested its case on Monday. Michael Kastner, NBC News Radio.
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2: No one is reported hurt following a frightening incident at a Chicago airport. More from Ryan Chandler.
7: An emergency on the tarmac at Chicago O'Hare. Fire trucks rushing to this American Airlines jet after the FAA says the crew reported two blown tires upon landing.
2: It happened on Monday. The airline says passengers were safely transported to the terminal by bus. Then, just hours later, a United Airlines flight from Omaha, Nebraska received tire damage while arriving at O'Hare. No injuries were reported in the incidents, which reportedly happened at different parts of the airport. The FAA is investigating. Comedian Rosie O'Donnell made veiled swipes at President Trump last night as guest host on Jimmy Kimmel Live. O'Donnell, who moved to Ireland after Trump's 2024 election win, said she decided to go to a place where people are driven to drink regardless of who's running their country.
8: President hated Jimmy Kimmel Live when it was hosted by Jimmy Kimmel. Buckle up, people. Buckle up.
2: She actually never mentioned Trump by name and mostly just talked about enjoying life in Ireland. At the end of her monologue, she added, "You know, right now he's in the White House crying because I haven't mentioned him." New York City Congresswoman Alexandria Ocasio-Cortez could be gearing up to run for president ahead of the 2028 election. More from Natalie Migliore.
9: Recent articles suspect AOC, a Democrat, and Marco Rubio, a Republican, are taking an influencer-like approach to connect with audiences. AOC even videoed herself taking shots in preparation to freeze her eggs and allowed her breakup with her fiancé to take center stage.
10: I think she's the whole package. She's young. She is open-minded.
11: If she got elected, oh, God, God, it would be chaos.
9: It comes after a recent survey from the University of New Hampshire shows in a hypothetical race, AOC has 22% of the vote among likely Democratic voters.
2: Michael Kastner, NBC News Radio.
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We are the NFHS. That stands for the National Federation of State High School Associations. But really, what we stand for, together with the IHSAA, are the 49,000 high school sports and performing arts students in Idaho. And so, we stand. We stand for the runners, debate team members, and basketball players. We stand for their coaches, officials, and adjudicators. We stand for the drummers,

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1: Step one, crank up that dial. 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
1: NBC News Radio, I'm Michael Kastner. President Trump says Iran should raise the white flag of surrender. More from Mark Mayfield.
2: He made the comment to Fox News Monday morning as the Memorandum of Understanding between the U.S. and Iran was set to expire. The deal was reached in June and aimed to put a pause on fighting as well as reopen the Strait of Hormuz. Trump warned the U.S. will heavily bomb Oman if it gets in the way of the U.S. reopening the critical waterway. Traffic through the strait remains well below pre-war levels.
1: Three states are holding primaries today, while California holds a special U.S. House election. More from Tammy Trujillo.
3: Races for the House, Senate, and for governor are being held in Alaska, Wyoming, and Florida, where a crowded field of GOP candidates hopes to replace term-limited governor Ron DeSantis. Several Democrats are also in the running. In California, two Democrats emerged from the June primary, vying to serve out the remainder of former Democratic Congressman Eric Swalwell's term. Swalwell resigned after he was accused of sexual assault. I'm Tammy Trujillo.
1: Fans are reacting to the death of actress Hayden Panettiere, who was found unresponsive inside a Greenville, South Carolina apartment on Sunday. Greenville resident Tripp Ross says he remembers Panettiere's giant personality.
4: As young as she was and small as she still had a very poppy personality, and she just seemed like a cool kid to be around, with a lot of spunk.
1: The Greenville County Coroner's Office says a preliminary autopsy found no signs of trauma that contributed to the 36-year-old's death. The cause and manner of death remain under investigation. Panettiere was known for her roles in the television series Heroes in Nashville and began her acting career as a child. The Lindsay Clancy murder trial will continue today. Lawyers for the Massachusetts woman charged with murdering her three young children started calling her family members to the stand after the prosecution rested its case on Monday. Michael Kastner, NBC News Radio.
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1: No one is reported hurt following a frightening incident at a Chicago airport. More from Ryan Chandler.
7: An emergency on the tarmac at Chicago O'Hare. Fire trucks rushing to this American Airlines jet after the FAA says the crew reported two blown tires upon landing.
1: It happened on Monday. The airline says passengers were safely transported to the terminal by bus. Then, just hours later, a United Airlines flight from Omaha, Nebraska received tire damage while arriving at O'Hare. No injuries were reported in the incidents, which reportedly happened at different parts of the airport. The FAA is investigating. Comedian Rosie O'Donnell made veiled swipes at President Trump last night as guest host on Jimmy Kimmel Live. O'Donnell, who moved to Ireland after Trump's 2024 election win, said she decided to go to a place where people are driven to drink regardless of who's running their country.
8: President hated Jimmy Kimmel Live when it was hosted by Jimmy Kimmel. Buckle up, people. Buckle up.
1: She actually never mentioned Trump by name and mostly just talked about enjoying life in Ireland. At the end of her monologue, she added, "You know, right now he's in the White House crying because I haven't mentioned him." New York City Congresswoman Alexandria Ocasio-Cortez could be gearing up to run for president ahead of the 2028 election. More from Natalie Migliore.
9: Recent articles suspect AOC, a Democrat, and Marco Rubio, a Republican, are taking an influencer-like approach to connect with audiences. AOC even videoed herself taking shots in preparation to freeze her eggs and allowed her breakup with her fiancé to take center stage.
10: I think she's the whole package. She's young. She is open-minded.
11: If she got elected, oh, God, it would be chaos.
9: It comes after a recent survey from the University of New Hampshire shows in a hypothetical race, AOC has 22% of the vote among likely Democratic voters.
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1: NBC News Radio, I'm Michael Kastner. President Trump says Iran should raise the white flag of surrender. More from Mark Mayfield.
2: He made the comment to Fox News Monday morning as the memorandum of understanding between the U.S. and Iran was set to expire. The deal was reached in June and aimed to put a pause on fighting as well as reopen the Strait of Hormuz. Trump warned the U.S. will heavily bomb Oman if it gets in the way of the U.S. reopening the critical waterway. Traffic through the strait remains well below pre-war levels.
1: Three states are holding primaries today, while California holds a special U.S. House election. More from Tammy Trujillo.
3: Races for the House, Senate, and for governor are being held in Alaska, Wyoming, and Florida, where a crowded field of GOP candidates hopes to replace term-limited governor Ron DeSantis. Several Democrats are also in the running. In California, two Democrats emerged from the June primary, vying to serve out the remainder of former Democratic Congressman Eric Swalwell's term. Swalwell resigned after he was accused of sexual assault. I'm Tammy Trujillo.
1: Fans are reacting to the death of actress Hayden Panettiere, who was found unresponsive inside a Greenville, South Carolina apartment on Sunday. Greenville resident Tripp Ross says he remembers Panettiere's giant personality.
4: As young as she was and small as she still had a very poppy personality, and she just seemed like a cool kid to be around, with a lot of spunk.
1: The Greenville County Coroner's Office says a preliminary autopsy found no signs of trauma that contributed to the 36-year-old's death. The cause and manner of death remain under investigation. Panettiere was known for her roles in the television series Heroes in Nashville and began her acting career as a child. The Lindsay Clancy murder trial will continue today. Lawyers for the Massachusetts woman charged with murdering her three young children started calling her family members to the stand after the prosecution rested its case on Monday. Michael Kastner, NBC News Radio.
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1: No one is reported hurt following a frightening incident at a Chicago airport. More from Ryan Chandler.
6: An emergency on the tarmac at Chicago O'Hare. Fire trucks rushing to this American Airlines jet after the FAA says the crew reported two blown tires upon landing.
1: It happened on Monday. The airline says passengers were safely transported to the terminal by bus. Then, just hours later, a United Airlines flight from Omaha, Nebraska received tire damage while arriving at O'Hare. No injuries were reported in the incidents, which reportedly happened at different parts of the airport. The FAA is investigating. Comedian Rosie O'Donnell made veiled swipes at President Trump last night as guest host on